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And I wanted to let you know about our program here on KKUP. We're here on Sundays courtesy of our listener supporters, and just want to let people know it's KKUP Cupertino. And the views and opinions on this program are not necessarily that of the staff, management, and other listeners. And we're real people making real mistakes, but hopefully providing you with edifying and inspiring radio listening. And we have a special, I have a special TED Talk. It's very short. It features Johan Rådström. He's an internationally known for his work on climate change, and he's the director of the Potsdam Institute for Climate Impact Research, and he's a professor of Earth Science Systems, and he's the author of many books, Earth for All, Big World, Small Planet, and his TED Talk is called The Tipping Point of Climate Change and Where We Stand, and hope you'll listen in, and then we'll get back to a nice long music. Break, a nice long set of music courtesy of our listener supporters. And then we'll announce just a few events going on in our community because July 4th is coming up and there's some great activities, and there's Music Day in San Jose on June 21st. And it's amazing what's going to be happening all over the downtown San Jose and other places. But enough talk. Let's get you TED Talk with Johan Rådström.

0: scientists and climate scientists are getting seriously nervous.
1: The planet is changing faster than we have expected. We are, despite years of raising the alarm, now seeing that the planet is actually in a situation where we underestimated risks. Abrupt changes are occurring in a way that is way beyond the realistic expectations in science. 15 years back, I introduced the planetary boundary framework, the scientific framework with the 9 Earth system processes that determines the stability, the resilience, and the life support on planet Earth. 10 years back, the world signed the Paris Climate Agreement. Almost 5 years back, we entered the decisive decade where our choices will determine the future for all generations on planet Earth. Where are we on this journey halfway into this decade? I will give you a scientific state of the planet report, the most objective assessment that science can give today. And it starts here. We've reached 1.2 degrees Celsius of global mean surface temperature rise, the warmest temperature on Earth over the past 100,000 years. We have just scratched on 1.5 degrees Celsius as an annual mean in 2023. But what worries us most is this. We are starting to see an acceleration of warming over the past 50 years, 0.18 degrees Celsius per decade from 1970 to 2010. But then from 2014 onwards, it abruptly jumps up to 0.26 per decade. And if we follow this path, we will crash through 2 degrees Celsius within 20 years and hit 3 degrees Celsius by the year 2100, a disastrous outcome caused by us humans. But it's not only carbon dioxide. Any parameter that matters for human well-being and our economies look the same. Here you have it, linear change up until the 1950s. We go into the great acceleration, and this is what we're seeing across overconsumption of fresh water, the 6th mass extinction of species, over-eutrophying our freshwater systems with nitrogen and phosphorus, all of it undermining the stability of the planet. As if this was not enough, we are seeing that this is now causing impacts across the entire economy. We're seeing bigger and bigger invoices being sent by the Earth system onto societies across the entire world in droughts, floods, heat waves, disease patterns, human reinforced storms, scientifically attributed to human caused climate change. 40 degrees Celsius of life threatening heat across all continents occurring in 2023. 52 degrees Celsius hitting the over 1,000 who lost their lives at the Hajj pilgrimage in June in Mecca. 3 times higher climate change risks now attributed to our cause of climate change. 2023, up to 12,000 deaths, $200 billion of cost, just in the US, up to $100 billion. This is seriously causing economic costs. We have scientifically in the past shown that this could cost a few percent of global GDP of the climate impacts caused by us. I can tell you that the latest scientific assessment is what you see on the screen here. An 18% loss of GDP by 2050 if we now follow the current path. This is equivalent to $38 trillion of loss per year in 2050. It's starting to hurt, both in human social costs and in economic costs. And this is happening at 1.2 degrees Celsius of global mean surface temperature rise, and we're following a pathway that takes us to 2.7 degrees Celsius in only 70 years. And we've had a 10,000-year period where our civilizations have developed, where we've had an enormous privilege of a planet at 14 degrees Celsius plus minus 0.5 degrees Celsius. That's the Holocene since we left the last ice age. And if you look 3 million years back, we never exceeded 2 degrees Celsius. That's the warmest temperature on Earth during the entire Quaternary. The coldest point, minus 5 degrees Celsius, ice age. I call this the corridor of life. Is it surprising that we scientists are getting really, really nervous? But it's more. It's so much more than this. The first issue is buffering capacity. The second is the risk of crossing tipping points. And both are moving in the wrong direction. Buffering capacity is the Earth system's ability to dampen shocks and stress. Like, for example, soaking up greenhouse gases in intact nature on land and in the ocean. And so far, Mother Earth has been so forgiving. Here we have the evidence. What you see here is the hockey stick of fossil fuel burning in red and deforestation in yellow. Is it this tremendous climate forcing that has caused the 1.2 degrees Celsius climate crisis so far? The answer is no. 53% of the carbon dioxide from fossil fuel burning and land system change have been soaked up by intact nature on land and in the ocean. It's the only the blue sliver you see here, which remains in the atmosphere, causing the climate crisis so far. The problem is we have more and more scientific evidence of cracks in this system. Let's start on land. Land absorbs 31% of the carbon dioxide from our greenhouse gas emissions. We have more and more scientific evidence across so much research that the boreal forest in Canada or the temperate mixed forest in Germany and Russia are starting to lose their carbon uptake capacity. Did you know that the latest science showed that the part of the Amazon rainforest, planet Earth's richest biome on terrestrial land, has already tipped over and is no longer a carbon sink? It is today a carbon source. It's no longer helping us. But as if that was not enough, what really worries us today is the ocean. The ocean absorbs 90% of the heat caused by human-induced climate change. This is well understood, but what really worries us is what you see here. This is the latest data on sea surface temperature across the ocean. What you see here is from 1980 until today, how gradually the ocean surface just gets warmer and warmer. It's actually warming all the way down to 2,000 meters depth. This is well understood in science. It's a deep concern. It's well represented in the climate models. We understand it. Then suddenly in 2023, something happens. Temperatures just go completely off the charts, 0.4 degrees Celsius outside of the warmest temperature in previous years. What's happening? We admittedly must be honest here. We do not know. El Niño is certainly partly to blame, but cannot explain at all. 2024, it just continues. What is happening? We do not know, but the candidate number one is the energy imbalance caused by us humans. In 1 year alone, the heat equivalent to 300 times global electricity use is absorbed in the Earth system. Is it what we see on the screen here, an ocean that is starting to lose resilience? An ocean that is at risk of releasing heat to the atmosphere and self-amplifying warming? We do not know, but one thing is for certain, the ocean is sounding the alarm. Reasons for concern? Yes. We are now at a point where we are forced to ask the following question. Are we at risk of pushing the planet out of the basin of attraction, the stability of the planet where we've been since we left the last ice age, the extraordinarily stable Holocene state? And if we pushed ourselves outside, drifting away unstoppably towards a hothouse Earth where we get self-amplified warming and losing life support on Earth. What could take us there? Well, we know it. It is if we cross tipping points. Big systems like the Greenland ice sheet, the overturning of heat in the North Atlantic, the coral reef systems, the Amazon rainforest, are tipping element systems. Push them too far and they will flip over from a desired state that helps us to a state that will self-amplify in the wrong direction, going from cooling and dampening to self-amplifying and warming. A rainforest tips over to a savanna state. Now, we have now mapped the 16 tipping element systems, which are now scientifically cataloged, that regulate the climate system. These 16, and you see the five in the ground zero on planet Earth in the Arctic, are connected via cascades through the ocean, particularly via the AMOC, the Atlantic overturning of heat in the ocean, all the way down to Antarctica. These are big biophysical systems that we all depend on, global commons for the stability of the planet. The question is, at what temperatures are they at risk of tipping from helping us to becoming self-amplifying foes? Well, for the first time, we have an attempt to answer that question. What you see here are the 16 tipping element systems on the y-axis, and in red you see the uncertainty range, the best estimates in science. Darker the red, the higher the risk of tipping. It's the temperature levels at which they're likely to cross the thresholds. The average temperature at which they are likely to tip is the yellow circle lines you see here. What this tells us is the following. Five of these 16 are likely to cross their tipping points already at 1.5 degrees Celsius. The Greenland ice sheet, the West Antarctic ice sheet, abrupt thawing of permafrost, losing all tropical coral reef systems, and collapse of the Barents Sea ice. Just the two ice sheets hold 10 meter sea level rise, which would be unstoppable on the long term. Now sure, there's scientific uncertainty here, as you see from these graphs, but there's one red thread in science for humanity and the scientific message, and it's this. The more we understand of the Earth system, the higher is the risk. And here is the proof. This is five IPCC assessments, the Intergovernmental Panel on Climate Change, 30 years of scientific advancements. Here again, you see risk assessment, darker the red, higher the likelihood of causing irreversible change in the climate system. 30 years back, the risk was put at 5 degrees Celsius of tipping, and coming down to current state of science, the risk is set at 1.5 to 2 degrees Celsius. We are in the midst of a danger zone today. But it can be even worse than that. Let's go to the Amazon basin. Again, the richest terrestrial ecosystem on land. Climate science estimates the risk of the Amazon rainforest tipping over irreversibly to a savanna at 3 to 5 degrees of global mean surface temperature rise. A really high temperature, you know, unlikely even to be met over the next 70 years. But if we lose forest cover, the risk is that the system can tip already at 1.5 to 2 degrees Celsius if we lose more than 20 to 25% of forest cover. So that's a very dangerous combination. Where are we today? We are at 1.2 degrees Celsius global mean surface temperature rise and 17% of deforestation. We are very close to a tipping point in the Amazon rainforest. Very close. What shall we do to avoid these unmanageable outcomes? Well, the IPCC is clear on the pathway. To stay under 1.5 degrees Celsius, to avoid crossing tipping points, we need to operate, to navigate within the global carbon budget that gives us a chance of holding 1.5. What remains for us is only 200 billion tons of carbon dioxide that we can continue emitting to have a 50% chance of holding 1.5. We emit today 40 billion tons of carbon dioxide per year, giving us 5 years at current rate of emission before we've consumed the budget. We are seriously running out of time. And the pathway for a safe landing is also well studied and understood. You have it here. Bend the curve of emissions immediately and follow a path where we reduce emissions by at least 7% per year for a safe landing and a net zero world economy by 2050. But it's more than that. We also know that even if we succeed with this, we have already loaded the atmosphere with so much greenhouse gases, with so much climate forcing, that we inevitably face a period of overshoot. We must now be prepared for a very likely breaching of the 1.5 degrees Celsius planetary boundary on climate somewhere between 2030 and 2035, in 5 to 10 years' time, and then have at best a 30, 40 year period of overshoot before we can come back to 1.5 by the end of this century. We would exceed with 0.1 to 0.3 degrees Celsius the 1.5 limit, meaning up to 1.8 degrees Celsius. What does this tell us? Well, I can tell you there are two main messages. Message one, buckle up. We know for certain, 100% certainty, that this means more droughts, more floods, more heat waves, more human reinforced storms, more disease during one generation's time. 2023, the warmest year on record, will be looked back upon as a mild year. Message two, why would the planet come back to 1.5 after overshoot? Well, the answer is very simple. The health of the planet must be kept intact. We must continue having a planet that can absorb 50% of the carbon dioxide. We must have a planet that crosses no tipping points. We must have a planet that remains healthy and keeping heat intact in the ocean. That is why we need planetary boundaries. The planetary boundary framework that defines the 9 Earth system processes that regulates the stability and resilience of the entire planet. Climate, biodiversity, nitrogen, phosphorus, land, freshwater, air pollutants, and chemicals. That is the challenge. To summarize that, there is no 1.5 degrees Celsius delivery on the Paris Agreement by only phasing out fossil fuels. We also need to come back into the safe operating space of the nature-based biodiversity, all the planetary boundaries of nature. This means the science is clear. The window is rapidly closing. But there is still some light in the window. We actually have evidence that we've reached a pivotal point, not only in terms of risk, but also in terms of opportunity to transform the world towards a safe and just future for humanity. Linear change is no longer an option. The only option is exponential change. We know that the only currency that matters is speed and scale. We also need to become stewards of the entire planet. We need to now recognize from local to global level that we're all so intertwined that we must govern the entire planet. I know that is very daunting, but what choice do we have when on the line is the future of our children on planet Earth? And we have the solutions. We know that solving the planet crisis is not utopia. It's not fantasy. We have the solutions for a secure, stable future for humanity. What are those transformations? Well, we know them. It's a rapid transition away from fossil fuels. It is a transition towards circular business models. It is transitioning towards healthy diets from sustainable food systems. And it's not only halting loss of nature, it's also scaling the regeneration and restoration of marine systems, soils, forests, and wetlands. We have solutions for all of these. Just take green energy, which today is cheaper than fossil fuel-based energy. It's our choice that we're facing today. Now, I was nervous already in 2020 when we entered this decisive decade and had to cut global emissions by half by 2030. Halfway into this decade, the road is steeper than ever. It's steeper than ever. This is what really, really concerns us, that we have a situation where we now need to move so fast. And I've been standing on stages like this so many times, sharing the dire scientific diagnostic. But still, I just told you that I do conclude that there is still some window open. There is a light in the tunnel. And you may ask, what is it that makes me able to continue to be a realistic optimist in this situation? The most dire situation, I must admit, in my whole professional life. Well, actually, I promise this is an honest statement. There are so many positive items as well. The most important one in my mind is that we have ample evidence that citizens across the world, a majority of them, care about nature and climate. They trust climate science, they're concerned about climate change, and they want solutions. And the second key factor is that we have so much evidence today that the solutions are not only available, but if we implement them, we get a more healthy, stable, secure future with the jobs and the economies that can compete and provide livelihoods into the future. This means, dear friends, that solving the planetary crisis is not only necessary, it is possible, and we all win if we succeed. Thank you very much.

I want to thank you all for listening this afternoon, and we are going to begin a nice long set of music courtesy of our listener supporters. And gosh, next up, I mean, I'm going to announce the biggest community event that we know of here at Radio KKEP. I'm sure there are bigger ones elsewhere. But next up, our next fundraiser is the Psychedelic Marathon. And if you haven't been listening to KKEP for a while, don't know about us very well, the way we stay on the air is about once a month, I think it's at least 10 times a year, we have a feature weekend that features one of our KKUP genres. And if you're new to KKUP, let me be the one to tell you that most of our programming is music, and the music is played. We don't call them DJs, we call them programmers, and who are curating their programs from their vast, a lot of them are from their vast personal record collections, which include many modes, and we're glad that you can hear it. And so let me give you a listen to our Psychedelic Marathon that's going to come up next weekend, courtesy of our listener supporters.

0: 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KKUP will present 60 hours of superb music from the psychedelic era during our annual Psychedelic Marathon. The marathon begins with a two-hour kickoff Tuesday, June the 16th at 8 p.m., then resumes Friday, June 19th, running through Sunday, June 21st at midnight. 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
1: 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And it's always wonderful to have these marathons. And if you're somebody who maybe thinks you don't like that sort of music, there's so many genres that I think a lot of folks who just listen to the regular commercial stations don't even know about. 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We have a lot of our thank you gifts online: go cups, baseball caps, tote bags. However, during our music marathons, we have special thank you gifts that are only available during that marathon. So I hope you'll give us a listen next weekend. And also next weekend, June 21st, well, that's the summer solstice. Happy solstice. Happy summer, everybody. Make Music Day in San Jose. They do this once a year, and I can't remember a more vast Make Music Day. They've got a website. I mean, you can just Google it in. Downtown San Jose has so many wonderful nooks and crannies. There are all sorts of paseos and plazas and St. James Park and the library and a lot of the commercial places that you go anyway. But go online. There's going to be music all day. There are roaming minstrels that are going to be around the light rail path in downtown San Jose all day long. I'm excited about it, and I hope you are too. It's free. It's fun. And you can go online and see the schedule. And this week's Metro has a really good schedule. And, you know, July 4th is coming up. So just want to let you folks know about it. And if you don't know what the San Francisco Mime Troupe is, the San Francisco Mime Troupe is anything but silent. It is really hilarious political comedy. You're laughing about, but you could be crying. But they really take the issues of the day and turn it into a wonderful show. And they perform them free in the park. And they kick off in San Francisco on July 3rd. And I can tell you, I will be at Dolores Park on July 4th to watch the opening show. They have a ton of shows in San Francisco and the East Bay and I guess North Bay beginning July 3rd. Now, a lot of you are like me. I live in San Jose, and a lot of you are in the Santa Cruz area. And we know we have folks who in Mountain View, Palo Alto area. I'm sorry to say they will not be in Palo Alto. I'm going to go to the schedule. I have to get the right mouse here. Let's see where the schedule is, because I have this for you. Yeah, I'm sorry to say they're not going to be in Palo Alto this year. However, they will be in Santa Cruz August 1st and August 2nd, London Nelson Community Center. And they'll be in San Jose twice. We know for sure they're going to be on September 2nd at San Jose State University, the Tower Lawn. And you'll be hearing more, and we'll probably have some guests from the Mime Troupe. But it's just wonderful, and it's family-friendly, and I hope you'll take a listen. And also on the 4th of July, Morgan Hill has a big family-friendly festival, and I wanted to let you know that there's a group in many people of goodwill in the Morgan Hill Gilroy area who are opposed to the building of a detention center in Gilroy, Morgan Hill's neighbor. And CARAS is a community agency for resources, advocacy, and services, Gilroy-based nonprofit that supports farm worker families, Latino families, people in need in South Santa Clara County. They provide housing and relief, family and youth programs, immigration and advocacy. And as part of that, they're going to do something on the 4th of July. And they're just getting going. And it's really a grassroots organization. Their phone number is 408-847-4978. That's 408-847-4978. And if you want to find out more about them, you can go to Visit Gilroy, and they're on that page. Just look for CARAS, Community Agency for Resource and Advocacy Services. And I think that's all the ones I wanted to tell you about. And I'm going to continue. Oh, I think I see Stomp and Steve Hathaway in the house. Wonderful. And we have a wonderful lineup. At beginning at the top of the hour, we've got Canta Brasil, 2 hours of beautiful Brazilian music. We've got One World in 1 hour, most usually with Mr. Lars Born or other folks. And then we have the Cupertino Sparn Dance with Stomp and Steve Hathaway. So hope you'll take a listen. And until next time, peace be with you. And we're going to play for the rest of the program some cuts from a wonderful group, Radio Tarifa, Gusanda El Rio, courtesy of our listener supporters.

Well, there's some nice music by Radio Tarifa, brought to you by Diane Solomon. Her program, A Meeting of the Ways, here every Sunday between 5 and 6 p.m. You are tuned to KKUP Cupertino. Our new website is kkupfm.org. And our phone number, in case you're interested, 408. Wait. Somebody's in the background. Just a second. Now I can go back to telling you that the phone number is 408-900-9539. It is time now for Canta Brazil.

0: God disease.
1: Well, all right. Good evening. Thanks for tuning in to Canta Brazil. We just heard from Maria Gadu with the group Cinco a Seco, and the song was En Paz. Au revoir. Considering of Jotapé and Bruna Black, we heard Ludo Real. Thais Morel gave us Filosofia. Vanessa DeMata with Joao Gomes. We heard Demoru, a recent piece by Mestrinho titled Vim Pra Ficar, and a anticipated CD by, it's a, used to be a group called Melim, and featuring the vocalist Gabi Melim, and she now has come out with a couple of singles, and she seems to be doing very well. Gabi Melim teamed up with Duda Beat, and the song was Belo Horizonte. Well, we got lots more, keeping it going right here on Canta Brazil.

Jenna Borges and Bill Ward. Recita Gisamba is the title of their CD. It's the only one I've been able to find, and they really do a fine job. And the song was Aquele Fravo Ache. De Javon gave us Dia Azul. From Eliane Elias, we heard Ishtu Aki Ukie. And before that, Nicholas Krasik. I don't know how to pronounce that in Portuguese, but he teamed up with Joe Bosco, and the song was Preta Porter G de Feta. And we also started out with Marchinalia and Tarji Ein in Tapawa featuring Toquinho. Well, we're going to do a little samba now, right here on Canta Brasil.

Well, I'll have you know that has been a weekly test of the emergency alert system, and we can go on to tell you that you've been listening to the music of Betz Carvalho, and we just heard from Arlindo, and the song was Some Ataque, Some Defensa. Maria Rita was Sue Jorge. The song Ainda e Tempo Pra Ser Feliz. Lou Edgy Luna gave us Folia Secas. And Diogo Nogueira, we heard Malandro Soel. And we began with Lou Carvalho and Mosquito. Camarão que dorme a onda leva. All right, well, you are tuned to KKP Cupertino, and you're listening to Canta Brasil here just about every Sunday, unless we have a marathon. Too many thoughts going into my head at once. Anyway, we have a marathon, and I'm thinking what I want to do is... Before we go on to the next set, give you a little public service announcement concerning that very thing.

MVP's 2026 Psychedelic Marathon, that's what's going down. The marathon begins with a two-hour kickoff on Tuesday, June 16th, and resumes Friday, June 19th, through Sunday, June 21st at midnight. KKUP's Psychedelic Marathon will feature music you may not have heard in decades. And that's over 60 hours of psychedelic music to wrap your head around.

We heard a piece by the Porcino Trio, Dosi di Coco. Tucci Moreno gave us Alegria di Viver. Thais Bonizzi gave us El Gemgira. From Chico Pinheiro, I think he peached up with Joe Bosco, and Trocador de Violão, and Ian Facchini and Natalie Cressman, and their latest release, Revolution, and the song was Rio Mar. Well, we're keeping it going. Lots more right here on KKUP.

All right, that was Nelson Carlos and the song Jura. Katia de Troya gave us Fojo Numero Um. Santana Ucantador gave us Ana Maria. Zizinho de Paraíba gave us Meda, Meu Coração. Xodó Carioca, we heard, what did we hear from them? I didn't fill that out. Serenine was the title of their piece. And Roberta G. Recife, Agua y Sabado. Keeping it going, we're going to go up to the far east of Brazil.

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2: Be cool, dude. It's the annual KKUP Psychedelic Marathon. Just like Woodstock, it's going to be 3 days of peace, love, and happiness with the grooviest music on the planet. 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Dude, it's the mind-blowing music that changed our lives forever. 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

Well, good evening and welcome to One World in 1 Hour. And I realize this seems very different from what I usually do. For some bizarre reason, I had this feeling I wanted to play some Hawaiian reggae, and so that's what you're listening to. We heard the lady by the name of Nabai, and the song was, oh boy, Marty Dredd gave us Chase the Postman. Ivory Love, we heard Let It Fly, and Jay Boogs, who happens to have been in the Bay Area a few times, and the song's got to be strong. Well, we got lots more right here on KKUP.

Well, we heard from Natural Vibrations, and the song was Hot Like Fire. Anuheia gave us Higher Than the Clouds. From Kohomua, we heard reggae music. And Ho'ai Kani, we heard Sweet Okole. Well, this is Lars. Thank you for putting up with me, and I will see you in a couple of weeks. Or actually, you'll see me tomorrow. Tomorrow is Monday Night Bluegrass.

I get to thinking lots of times about back when I was a lad, of the old home place where I grew up, of the days both good and bad. My overalls were hand-me-downs, my shoes were full of holes. I used to walk 4 miles to school every day, through the rain, the sleet, and the cold. 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And yet our home fire never flickered once, 'cause when all these things went wrong, Mama took the hymn book down.

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And come morning, Rock of Ages would wake me gently once again. 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
0: And she don't care.
2: What happens there?
0: What happens there?
2: Now I ain't going back all night.
0: She means her railroad fare.
2: From

0: All right, here's one that's been awful good to us. Been a number one tune in the country field and in the pop field here lately. We'd like to do it for you. One of mine called Hey Good Looking. If you got anything cooking, just be sure you cooking it with mother's best flour, huh?
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Duncan boys, them Wills boys, they're feuding and fighting again. Look at them Duncans coming up here with them Winchester shotguns, pistols, and whatever. They won't be a Wills on the hill after they get through this time next week. It'll just be a thing of the past. But Evelyn and Dean McKinney's, come in and tell us about our feuding and fighting. Will you do that?

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0: D.
1: Took a monkey for a ride in the air. Oh. The monkey thought that everything was on the square.
0: Hey.
1: The buzzard tried to throw the monkey off of his back, but the monkey grabbed his neck and says, now listen, Jack. Straighten up and fly right. Straighten up and stay right.
0: Yes,
1: straighten
0: yes,
1: up and fly right.
0: Yes.
1: Cool down, Pop, but don't you blow your top. 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What's the use of jiving? Straighten up and fly right. Cool down, Pop, but don't you blow your top. The buzzard told the monkey, you're choking me. Unleash your hold and I'll set you free. The monkey looked the buzzard right dead in the eye and said, your story's so touching. Sounded like

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I love my wife and I know that she loved me. At first we were as happy as could be. Then her family come along and everything I done was wrong.

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My in-laws made an outlaw out of me. 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

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They couldn't take a hint and leave us be. Now the sheriff has my picture nailed on almost every tree. 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

Now, some folks pray a lot different from others, but I'd take my daddy's way over all if I had my ruthers. 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They think the Lord won't understand what they say, but neighbor, he will, 'cause he made you that way. Why, just one word from your heart can fill the sky with a heavenly chorus and make the angels cry. It can make the sun shine brighter and make the storm clouds grow thinner. Just like my daddy's, thank you, dear Lord, for dinner.

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Christ was a healing the cripple and the lame. He was giving the poor and the needy bread, healing the sick, the Lord, and raising the dead. They tell me when he come to Galilee, he passed by a man that they could not see. The man, he was blind and a cripple from birth. They tell me that his name's old blind Barnabas. But old blind Barnabas stood on the way. Blind Barnabas stood on the way. Oh, blind Barnabas, he stood on the way crying. Oh, Lord, have mercy on me. When Barnabas heard that my Lord would nigh, he fell on his knees and began to cry, crying, oh, blind man of Galilee, good God Almighty, have mercy on me. My God, he stopped and he looked around, saw blind Barnabas on the ground.

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1: Now, I'm a feller with a heart of gold, with the ways of a gentleman, I've been told. The kind of a feller that wouldn't even harm a flea. But if me and a certain character met, the guy that invented the cigarette, I'd murder that son of a gun in the first degree. Now, it ain't cause that I don't smoke myself, and I don't reckon they hinder your health. I've smoked them all my life, and I ain't dead yet. But nicotine slaves are all the same at a petting party or a poker game. Everything's gotta stop while they have that cigarette.

town a game of chance the other night. Old Dame Fortune was doing me right. The kings and the queens, they just kept on coming around. Then I got a full and I bet it high, but my bluff didn't work on a certain guy. He just kept on a-raising and a-laying the money down. Now he'd raise me and I'd raise him. I sweated blood, I got a sink or swim. He finally called and then didn't raise the bet. I said, "Ace is full, pal, how about you?" And he said, "Well, I'll tell you in just a minute or two, but right now I just gotta

The other night, I had a date with the cutest little girl in the 48 states, a hybrid uptown fancy little date. Now, she said she loved me, and it seemed to me that things were just about like they ought to be, so hand in hand, we strolled down Lover's Lane. She was oh so far from a chunk of ice, and our smooching party was going real nice, so help me, Hannah, I think I'd have been there yet. But I give her a kiss and a little squeeze, and she said,

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Will you please make up your mind what you want me to do? 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Lord, my head looks like an old chop block. And I'll tell you right now, honey, that ain't all. You done kicked me till I feel like a used football. There just ain't nobody knows

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Well, you heard the story of the hot rod race that fatal day when the Ford and the Mercury went out to play. Well, this is the inside story, and I'm here to say I was a kid that was driving that Model A. It's got a Lincoln motor, and it's really souped up, but that Model A body makes it look like a pup. It's got 12 cylinders, uses them all with an overdrive that just won't stall. It's got a four-barrel carb and dual exhaust, four living gears, so you can really get lost. It's got

Pine Hill, we was passing cars like they were standing still. And all of a sudden, like a flick of an eye, a Cadillac sedan had passed us by. A remark was made, there's a car for me, but by then the taillights were all you could see. Well, the fellas ripped me for being behind, so I started to make that Lincoln unwind. I took my foot off the gas, and man alive, I shoved it down into overdrive. Well, I wound it up to 110, twist the speedometer cable off the end. I had my foot feet clear to the floor, said that's all there is, and there ain't no more. Went around a corner and I passed a truck, I whispered a prayer, just for luck. Fenders clicking, a guardrail post, the guide beside me were white as gold. I guess they thought

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I said, hold on, I got a license to fly, and a Cadillac pulled over. Let me go by. And all of a sudden, the rod started knocking, went down on a dip and started rocking. I look at my mirror, and the red light was blinking. Cops was after my hot rod Lincoln.

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0: 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And yet, in my heart I knew, dear, that somebody else was kissing you.
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like nice folks might. And Mercury behind, he blinked his lights, he honked his horn, and he flew out of sight. Twin pipes and Columbia butts, you people may think that I'm in a rut, but to you folks who don't take a jive, that's two carburetors and an overdrive.

He said he was sick, he said he was just a nervous wreck, but why should I worry, for what the heck? Me and that Mercury were still neck to neck. On through the desert we did glide, flying low and a flying wide, and me

Good Monday morning. Jimmy Jam with you on the last Monday morning traffic jam of the month of June. Let's start things off moving here. You're here because you love music, right? So let's get it on today. Music of 8 tracks, flashbacks, part 2.

KKUP, Cupertino, the Monday Morning Traffic Jam. Doing a couple of songs from 1975 right now. These are things that I had on 8-track.

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1: 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Your app library. Punch in KKUP. You'll see the green logo pop up. Just hit the little button that says get. It takes less than a minute to download into your phone, and you'll have KKUP wherever you go, anywhere you go. All over the world, you can listen to KKUP, and you can go in there and listen to the archives of what you hear. So, started out the morning, as always, with Lighthouse One Fine Morning. The OJs did I Love Music, the extra long version. James Brown with the medley of Get Up Off of That Thing, Try to Release That Pressure. Very extended version. Tower of Power from the 1975 album, Drop It in the Slot, from the same album, In the Slot. And Frankie Valli, you just heard with the very long version of Swearing to God. This is when disco was having that feel and everybody was dancing to the music of disco was just coming out of its... I guess you could say it started in kind of like 73 with Rock the Boat, you know, and the Hughes Corporation bringing that kind of vibe of dance music. And it just kept going for a few years there and until it just abruptly left. And they always say music and dancing bring the next revolution of music. So we'll see where it goes through the years. Interesting, though, 1975 also brought this group. After a separation from Sly and the Family Stone, Larry Graham went out on his own and made the album called Ain't No Doubt About It, and put together a pretty good group. And I played this song on a Facebook page. A few people said, wow, you took me way back. And one guy asked me, hey, can you play that on your show? Well, here you go. Actually, 1975, Graham Central Station.

before, if you dig. And like, coming from a hip place, all of these things help because they give you an insight to your inner self. Have mercy. Now,

Of course, a lot of people had that album on 8-track back in the day. Earth, Wind, and Fire with That's the Way of the Earl, That's the Way of the World album. And, of course, that was a big hit for them back then. It kind of, you know, they had a few albums prior to that, but that actually launched them, I think, into their limelight. And that song was All About Love. Of course, you know it from that album was famous for Shining Star and for That's the Way of the World and Reasons, but that song was kind of one of the hidden albums. That's a good thing about music back then. You could listen to albums. Albums, vinyl, it forced you to sit down and listen to the whole thing. Whatever you were doing in the house or whatever, you put an album on and listen to it. I think when music got more easier, it kind of became where people were channel surfing all the time, going through like TV, how they flip through the channels constantly, not watching anything for more than 20 seconds. And music was that way when it became not so much on cassette, because cassette took a long time for you to fast forward, but 8-track started making you flip through the different four sections of the 8-track. If you remember, that's what it was. 8-tracks had you skip through a couple of things, and you can go back and listen to the song that way. Cassettes came along, you rewinded it. Vinyl, you had to pick up the needle and move it. So I'm going to jump over to 1976 flashbacks of 8-track tapes that you had in your car. If you have some that you had, remember the number here is 408-900-9539. For now, we're listening to some 8-track flashbacks, and this one, I'm going to move over to 1976 because this was a big album back in the day, coming into Santana's career. Several albums already into the coming from the first album, the Abraxas, Santana 3, Caravans at I, and this one was kind of bringing them back to a mixture. Well, he actually had Welcome too, but this one kind of mixed them between both, and this was one of the hits off of the Amigos album.

One of the great 8-tracks in your car, the emotions from the... When you had that on 8-track, that was one of the big ones people were playing back in the day. This one was also one that was back at then. If you had it, you knew who it was. LTD.

Oh, yeah. Who didn't have a Boss Gag scene, 8-track in their car? 8 tracks. I'm talking 8 tracks. And if you had a Boss Gag CD, or I keep saying CD, but I'm talking 8 tracks in your car, you probably had one by these brothers. Of course, these guys were big in the music scene back in the 70s. Actually, going all the way back into the early 60s with music. But in the 70s, they had a rebirth with several albums.

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1: That's right. 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And if you'd like to know more about it, you can always call me here at 408-900-9539. 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Sending shouts out to Linda listening in from Mountain View. Gene, I know you're out there listening in. I heard from you last week. Gino Mack, what's up? Karen, Annette, Patsy, Sam, Miranda, and those of you listening in. Denny de la Paz all the way in San Antonio, Texas. Ron Rodriguez and Milpitas, or he's at work probably by now. Anyway, I'm doing 8-track flashbacks right now, so I hope you're enjoying these. Some of you are. We just heard Slave, and that was an 8-track back in the day. They had a few 8-tracks prior to that, or I should say albums. Some of you are wondering what I'm talking about. 8-track tapes that you had in your car back in the day. George Benson, the live album. That was a good one there on Broadway live. There's few live versions that I like, and some of them I like better than the studio version, that being one of them. The Whispers, Make It With You. That was from their album, And the Beat Goes On. The Isley Brothers, what I kicked off the set with Living in the Life from the Go For Your Guns 8-track. There was a few of those at good 8-tracks back in the day. This is one also that came out, but I actually got it on vinyl before I went ahead and got the 8-track. And by then, I had this reel-to-reel, and I used to make my own 8-track. So this was one of them. And this kind of is bringing us up to 1978. When 8-track started to phase a little bit less, cassettes were more dominating in 1978, but this was a hit. From the producer of a lot of songs for Aretha Franklin and many other artists, when he came out and made his own album prior to this, this was one of the big hits on the dance floor.

1978, Narada Michael Walden. Of course, the Dance of Life album, and that is a pretty good album. If you're ever looking around in a record store and you happen to see that album, I think you might enjoy it. It had a lot of good tracks on it. Top talented musicians that were on that album. I'm going to step backwards, go back to 1970 with some A-Track flashbacks, because I didn't want to get too far out there, because that's when 12-inch vinyl started coming out. And maybe one day I'll do one of the flashback shows with 12-inch vinyl extended versions. And I'll get my buddy Richard Torres, because he's a big, big collector of extended versions. Speaking of, I just found a 12-inch of Together by Tierra, the Spanish version, only available in a 12-inch record. I've never seen it on a 45. Maybe I'm wrong. If you have it, let me know. I'd like to know if you have something. Maybe I didn't look hard enough, but I happened to run across it. Very clean version. Came all the way from New Jersey on the East Coast. But anyway, back into 1978 tracks. Of course, I had this one by the Dramatics.

One of those good groups that I had on 8-track, man, they had hit after hit. Remember the Friends of Distinction? That was them with Love or Let Me Be Lonely. I got a request for that from Bill many years ago. I have not heard from Bill for such a long time, and he was in a facility for senior care. I hope he's around still. Bill, good, remembering that song, and I remember he was specific about that song because people know Friends of Distinction for Going in Circles. That's probably their most biggest hit, and Grazing in the Grass, but that was one of those gems. Like I said, when you listen to A-tracks or you listen to albums, there were some great songs that were not on the FM signal. Going in Circles would have been the big hit. And then before that was What You See Is What You Get. And that was one of the many songs that the Dramatics brought out. The most popular probably was In the Rain from that album, but that was the hit song as well. Continuing with 8-track flashbacks from 1970, and this one was one of the 8-tracks. When I talked about the last show last month, the colors of 8-tracks were always usually kind of a manila-flavored beige and black 8-tracks. And then you had red ones when the Columbia House brought out the collection. You know, get 10 8-tracks for 99 cents, and everybody bought them, and they came in the mail. And then you never paid for it. Boy, I don't know how they made their money, but anyhow, it got people listening. And then they started bringing out different colored 8-tracks. Well, East Bay Grease came out off the San Francisco record label before they went to Warner Brothers,

course, one of the great ones, the great bands of our era. And over 55 years of music, Tower Power, be proud, Bay Area, because they came exactly from this area. Here's San Francisco Bay Area, Oakland, California. Tower Power with the song that just never gets old. So put together well, with a great harmonies, great horn section. Everything about that song just is timeless. And I hope you enjoyed listening to it. I don't always play it a lot. There's a few that play it here. But anyhow, it was just great listening to it again with all the instrumentals, solos in there, and much more. So continuing music of the 8-track collection that I carried around, sending a shout out to Raul and Denise Perales, sending me a message that he remembers cruising around with his 8-tracks and is in 68 Impala. So I thought it was a 65. Maybe I got it backwards. But anyway, you know, they were listening to 8-tracks. A lot of people had 8-tracks. And I mean, you know how you used to borrow albums or you borrow CDs? Now you borrow, then you borrowed 8-tracks. It's like, it's not like now you could say, well, let me send you the song on text message and you just send over a song. Back then, you had to let somebody use your 8-track. And sometimes, you know what? You never got it back, man. That's what killed me. It disappeared with your 8-track and you're like, man, where's my 8-track? Oh, I thought I gave it back to you. Then it became record albums. I learned real quick, don't lend my record albums out, because I used to lend them to family and my sister-in-law back then. I won't say which one it was, but destroyed my records. I'd be, man, those are my records. And they were just tore up when I got them back. So I never let them out anymore after that. I was just like, no, I think I'll. What's great is when cassettes came around, I said, oh, let me make you a cassette of it. But then that started getting more and more, you know, a burden. It took time. So anyway, here, I'm going to put some more music on. Did you remember? If you remember on 8-track, let's see. 8-tracks, did I have this one? I did have this one on an 8-track. A lot of people don't remember this group for this song, but they were a girl group that coincidentally is married. One of them is married to Verdeen White of the band Earth, Wind & Fire after all these years, but they were called The Honeycomb back then.

Of course, when Cheech and Chong came out on back in 70, it was not long that they made it to making albums and people listened to albums and laughed. And then when 8-Tracks came out, you carried it around in your car or wherever you were. And 8-Tracks, man, that was just, I figured you could use a little bit of loosening up out there. Send that one out to Ron Rodriguez, a little laugh for you. Remember the dances that came out in the '70s too, and you had to learn these dances as well. And this guy was out on 8-Track. I had it. I did have an 8-Track from Mr. Rufus Thomas that taught you how to dance and to do the Funky Penguin.

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1: 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Continuing the music of 8-track flashbacks, kind of with a year as well. But this 8-track, well, cruising around San Jose, I know everybody had this 8-track in their car.

0: WP's 2026 Psychedelic Marathon, that's what's going down. The marathon begins with a two-hour kickoff on Tuesday, June 16th, and resumes Friday, June 19th, through Sunday, June 21st at midnight. KKUP's Psychedelic Marathon will feature music you may not have heard in decades. And that's over 60 hours of psychedelic music to wrap your head around, man. KKUP's Psychedelic Marathon, that's what's going down.
1: That's right. Coming up this weekend, the Psychedelic Marathon, bringing you music for your ears, and you express it with your love of donations. Just heard from Bloodstone Natural High from the 1972 8-track, Al Green, Let's Stay Together, Gene Knight, Mr. Big Stuff, and Rufus Miller taught us how to do the Funky Penguin along with the Funky Chicken and all the push and pull and the all the different dances that Rufus Thomas did back in the day. Music was the soundtrack and the dance that you formed to it. And I don't know how dances passed around. There was no social media, so the only way people learned these dances was from each other. Of course, American Bandstand, Shindig, and Soul Train had a lot to do with it, but people basically watched it on TV and learned the dance. Now, they go on TikTok and just figure out how to do these dances and the different things they do. But hey, dance still is around, and dance sets the soul free. Whatever you do, dance like nobody's watching. And hey, enjoy yourself. Continuing 1972 with some music from Curtis Mayfield. Before I do, I want to say happy birthday to Sandra Torres, celebrating a birthday today, along with Diana Escobar. And to Christina Maricolia and to Brian Smith, happy birthday to you. And shout out to Cecilia all the way down in Texas. I hope it's not too hot down there. Rick Garcia in Fresno, Art and Kelly Galvin. That song is 1980. I don't want to jump that far back up with the 8-tracks. Although Switch did have a lot. I'll do it on my Motown show when that comes up the next time. Which, remember, I only do these shows the first 3 Mondays of the month. So I appreciate your feedback. You can always write to me at kkup.org, kkpfm.org. 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And I'll get back to you with a response. 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Or if you prefer to write a letter, KKUP, Attention Jimmy Jam, 1231 Franklin Square, PMB 9150, Santa Clara, California, 95050. And now, flashing back to a nice 8-track I had in my car by this guy, Curtis Mayfield.

All right, those are some 8-tracks that you had. Thank you for joining me today and listening to 8-Track Flashbacks Part 2. BT Express, of course, everybody had that 8-track in their car. Shout out to Art Galvan and to Tim Galvan out there from Livermore listening in, to Rudy, Jimmy, Teresa, those of you that have been checking in. Have a great week. I'll see you in 3 weeks because the next Mondays are 4th and 5th Mondays, and I'm not here on those Mondays, so they'll have some stuff for you to listen to. I believe it's Captain Nashville. And continuing the music as I close out, stay tuned for Bridges and Ports. Remind you the Taco Tuesday happening this coming Tuesday at the History Park. History Park Taco Summer Toy Drive for Farm Workers. Bring some toys out Tuesday from 5 to 8. Listen to live music from the band Latin Remix will be out there. So you want to come out on Tuesday nights. That's happening at Emmerich Park on Phelan Drive and Center Road. 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Don't forget the 19th, War, Malo, Los Yesterdays, performing at Music in the Park. For information on that, 408-933-9733. 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Music coming up from Cheryl here and Bridges and Ports next.

I want to say, Jim, it's always joyful to come in and listen to your show. It is so appropriately named about the traffic jam. You hit a little traffic and suddenly that radio starts to sound better and better and better. It is a perfect name for a program, especially on a Monday morning in the Bay Area. Yep. So thank you, Jimmy Jam, and your traffic jam show. And I appreciate it. Really do. This is Cheryl, and I'm here to bring you Bridges and Ports each Monday morning at 9 o'clock till 11 a.m. here at KKUP Cupertino. Say, you can reach us at our phone number, 408-900-9539. I checked in, the phone is working. Woohoo! And I would like to let you hear Bridges and Ports. A theme song by Bill Staines. So let's give it a go.

What you've just heard is from Tetsu Inoue, and that was called Background Story. And I do have a background story for today's program. It is a theme I've chosen for the program based in part on music like you just heard. This music, if you notice, brought in diametrically opposed interests of those who are contributing to the soundscape. People at an amusement park and laughing, you know, an outdoor scene. You had a carnival kind of effect, perhaps a merry-go-round or some sort of ride where they had in the event of music, a sort of a pipe organ sound. There were interspecies sounds put into the music too, of birds, and of course the musical progressions were diametrically opposed to some of those sounds. And when I was putting together this playlist, I was seeking that kind of juxtaposition, just kind of what was spinning my wheels at the time. Steve Davis had brought this artist to my attention, Tetsu Inoue, playing his music in one of the programs and expressing an interest in finding some more recent work from the artist who hasn't been producing new work for some time now. So I was interested in seeking out the music, and I found that this juxtaposition was present in his work, but also some of his associate artists, which I will also be featuring. As a result, I explored in the music something which I choose to regard as interspecific cooperation. That is something that is a recognized terminology for interspecies cooperation, or mutualism, refers to individuals of specific species working together for their mutual benefit. So even if you have separate interests, you have a mutual benefit which you explore. And various species combine forces, especially in herds and so on, to do these sorts of intercooperative species platforms for their own survival and their own betterment of circumstance. And I noticed that even in my household, I have a parrot and a chihuahua who oftentimes will work toward mutual goals. And I tried to express that at the Spinatron site where the playlist is featured. So if you go there, you'll see a parrot and a chihuahua who have climbed a tree together. Really, I don't have a jungle in my living room. So I didn't. And so these guys are really represented through an AI recreation of their circumstance. But I tried to convey the concept of two different species working toward mutual betterment of their situation. So that's kind of how I am viewing the music today. You're going to have juxtapositioned orientations in music. One thing will typically represent street music, or I have some Bob Marley, so you got a little Louisiana influence there, or whatever it is. You got something that then is very typical of perhaps a concert hall and classical music sort of mixed in. And I was hoping to find very ambient opportunities for that. So I take you back to the music now, that you can have a chance to explore some of this with me.

That was a rather quick finish at the end there, and I was careful to make sure I caught it. Yes. All right, there we are. I hope you've been enjoying. I know I've become a sudden fan of Bill Laswell, and you've heard several selections from Bill Laswell. I'll go over what they were. We had Ja Wobble and Bill Laswell in El Sama dub, and that was from a release called Supper Club Presents Nomads One, released in 2003. Bill Laswell and Pete Namaluk brought us African Virus Part One, Electronic Sonata with A Cold Loved by Nature. Again, Bill Laswell and Pete Namaluk. That is from a CD called Outland 2 from 1996. And the compelling title, African Virus, and the moaning tones in the piece really struck me as timely. All right, then was the selection that I've had a couple of calls on. People wanted to know this particular piece. Bill Laswell, again, Hear No Evil. That particular selection is from a CD called Soul Practice, and that was released in 2006. Metastation is the name of the label. We had Bob Marley and the Wailers, So Much Trouble in the World, instrumental version, Dreams of Freedom, ambient translation of Bob Marley in dub from 1997. And then we had again just now Bill Laswell again in a variety of different expressions. We had Wind Chimes and Nursery Rhymes, Emerald Ether, Shaping, Shifting, Reconstructions of Irish Music. Quite a range. 2005. I hope you've been enjoying listening to our program this morning on KKUP Cupertino. We can be listened to several ways. Our website offers live streaming at kkupfm.org. Also, we have available a cell phone download for an application for our complete website, a radio listening experience for your cell phone, so that your device can go with you where you go, and you can listen to the radio much like an old transistor radio. But if you are listening on your old transistor radio, do not despair, because we're there at 91.5 FM. I hope you have been enjoying this. I know I enjoyed putting it together. We'll go with one more Bill Laswell selection, Divination 1, and move over into a couple other things. That is something I also wanted to expound upon very briefly, very, very briefly. I wanted to just go into the fact that we, from a practical standpoint, have to be aware that king tides are back. King tides are those tides that come about as a result of the lunar movements. And I actually paid attention this weekend when astrophysicist and cosmic dude guy was talking, my friend Stefan Burns, they call him my friend, he doesn't know who I am, but oh well. Anyway, the thing is, he was saying that most people think of a supermoon as being a full moon. And in fact, we have a supermoon right now, but it is a new moon. And the new moon is in supermoon proximity.
And therefore, we have an invisible, nearly invisible anyway, a new moon that is a super moon. And so it is in perigee. Now, I know how to pronounce perigee because I rehearsed it. It's like putting on a new pair of jeans, because otherwise I might be tempted to say perigee. But no, it's just like putting on a pair of jeans, perigee. Yep. So for edification purposes, you now know the correct terminology, perigee, and pronunciation of it, P-E-R-I-G-E-E, for your new moon, super moon. And that's why we have the king tides. Be aware that they do move. They're not stationary. So if you park at 3 o'clock in one location, it doesn't mean that when you come back at 4 o'clock, the tide hasn't shifted. So later in the program, not right now, but later in the program, you'll hear some music devoted to the water's edge and tidal flows. I think you'll like it just fine. All right. Thank you again for listening. And this is our volunteer run station. I hope you'll find it to be of comparable merit and caliber with those stations that are flourishing in the Bay Area and beyond, who are run under a different umbrella and a different idea of how to run a new radio station. Okay, here we go.

We're just about at the point where this show is about to conclude. Yes, you have just heard a collection that I told you about. The selection that I was referring to was Dave Eggers, The Water's Edge, from his new release, Aurora Rising, followed by Craig Ugerhart, Low Tide, and that CD was Within Memory from 2010, preceded by Ufoy. Seasons, Tide, The Rustling of Leaves being that release in 2003. We concluded with Kitaro, and that selection was called Traveler from a CD called Final Call, that album published in 2013. I really want to thank you all for this opportunity to be part of your day. I am again reminding you, beware of the high tides. We do have a moon in perigee, and I am also reminding you that there are species that can cooperate toward mutual goals, and surely some humans can do the same. All right, so as we engage in a day with interspecific cooperation or mutualism, let's look forward to accomplishing that which we seek most and appreciate. Thank you so much. And let's see, there'll be Utah Phillips joining us in just a few minutes.

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America. It is the place of the mile-long freights with their strong, solid, clanking, heavy loneliness at night, and of the silent freight of cars that curve away among raw, piney desolations with their promise of new lands and unknown distances, the huge, attentive gape of emptiness. It is the place where the bums come singly from the woods at sunset, the huge stillness of the water tower, the fading light, the rails, secret and alive, and trembling with the oncoming train. It is the place of the great tramps, Oklahoma Red, Fargo Pete, and the Jersey Dutchman, who grab fast rattlers for the western shore. It is the place of the old blown bums, who come up in October skirls of dust and wind and crumpled newspapers and beg with canned heat on their breaths, "Help old McGuire. McGuire's a good guy, kid. You're not so tough, kid. McGuire's your pal, kid. How about McGuire?"

Well, here we are again. You Utah Phillips in the studio with Steve, who's twisting the dials and turning the knobs. Those were the Borisdorfs, of course, that did that wonderful theme music. And the piece I open with is from Thomas Wolfe, a very long piece called America that just about covers it all. We're here in the studios of our community station, KVMR, the voice of several people. Here in Nevada City, where it takes three frogs to stay alive and two of them got to be doctors. You figure it out. The weather has turned. The first big rains have come. The leaves are down. There's mud everywhere. It's a time that your tramped soul feels like moving south. Go south in the winter, go north in the summer. And this kind of weather makes me think about the trains, makes me think about the old life. Remember my first trip across the Great Divide? That's the hump, they call it in tramp parlance. I was up there at Glacier National Park and went over there with Railroad Dick Garvey. Well, I was green as corn. Your first trip across the Great Divide is a singular experience for a young tramp. It is filled with massive libation. The ritual is, when you know you've topped the divide up by Glacier, you lurch to the boxcar door, grab the jam firmly in one hand, and you siphon your lily on the breeze. But then you can spend the rest of your mortal existence visualizing your own natural bodily fluids as one half drained down through the Platte River to the Mississippi and into the Gulf of Mexico, and the other picking up the small rivulets, the tiny spring runoff that form the mighty rivers that thunder down to the Pacific and the far Spice Islands beyond. Yes, it's a cosmic experience. Jim Ringer passed away, old friend of mine. We rode freight trains out of Portland on our way to the IWW convention in Chicago. That's 25 years ago. That was a reenactment of what's called the Overalls Brigade. Jim was a good friend, like a brother. We did a little show in a coffee house before that, right before that we went into the railroad yard. Well, it was recorded, I found out later, years later, recorded by John Ross, now living in Seattle. Well, John very kindly sent me a tape of that old show. And now let's listen to Jim Ringer singing Railroading on the Great Divide.

Well, there's my old friend Jim Ringer, and boy, don't I miss him, especially. Great traveling companion, great travel, a very mild soul. You know, Jim, a rough house from Fresno, who worked heavy equipment for years, told me in that boxcar, and he told me once, very quietly, he said, you know, I was never in a fight. And he gave everybody the exact opposite impression. He was a very peaceful human being. Well, there I sit on my...

0: Question. He said, I say, why? And he said, well, if you had a job, you could make $3, $4, or $5 an hour. I said, why? Pursuing the same tack. He said, well, young fella, you make $3, $4, or $5 an hour. You could save up some of that money in the bank. I said, why? He said, oh, young fella, you save up enough of that money, pretty soon you'll never have to work another day in your life. I said, hell, that's what I'm doing right now. Those are the kind of stories that go around a jungle fire, like up at Loafer's Glory back when the Western Pacific howled through. You entertained each other by telling songs, telling stories, talking about monikers that had passed on, that had gone west, you see. There's hardly any way to capture what that fire sounds like. There's only one person I can think of who comes anywhere near. A fellow from, an old man from Plymouth, New Hampshire, by the name of Fran DiLorenzo. Knows every tramp story and poem that I ever heard of, but he's got that razor voice, that old razor voice that you delight in hearing when it comes up at night and the fire's roaring and the coffee is steaming. Fran DiLorenzo.
1: A hobo built the right-of-way that reaches from coast to coast, over which the fast trains run, of which we proudly boast. But the hobo does not ride the train when he wishes to take a trip. He hits the ties between the rails and carries his blanket and grip. Although he built the right-of-way over which trains go and come, he is slated in the book of life as just a common bum, driven about from place to place with no bed on which to lay, only the leaves in the jungle along the right-of-way. The engine shrieks a loud, shrill blast as it passes the hobo by. The head shack gives him a leering grin as he trudges tie on tie. Never thinking the hobo clan were the ones who blazed the way. Over the plains and through the hills, they made the right of way.

0: My first tramps were in Dayton, Ohio. My father was stationed there during the Second World War in the Army Air Corps. Of course, those days, toward the end of the war, President Truman nationalized the railroad. That meant that the yard bulls were gone and the National Guard was in the yards, and the yards got hot. That's when the old tramps settled out. The age of the great tramps in this country was from the American Railway Union strike, 1893, the Pullman strike, Eugene Debs. And that's when so many were blacklisted that all they could do was get on the freight trains and ride. Up to when Truman nationalized the railroad. That's the age of the great tramps. The old ones settled out and built little shanties out of railroad ties along the aprons, along the Nickel Plate Railroad there in Dayton. We would sneak food from the Victory Gardens, kohlrabi and Swiss chard, and other snore food I couldn't stand, and trade it to the tramps for songs and stories and poems and little boxes that they had shipped out of crate boxwood with neat little drawers in them. I first learned this poem from a tramp named Beard down there when I was 12 years old. In the Dodge City yards of the Santa Fe stood a freight man up for the east. The engineer with his oil and waste was grooming the great iron beast. 10 cars back in the murky dusk, a boxcar door swung wide. The hobo helped his pal on board to start on his last long ride. The lantern swung, the train bowled out, the engine at gathered speed. The engineer threw the throttle wide, locked to his fiery steed. 10 cars back in the empty box, the hobo rolled a pill. The flare of the match showed his partner's face, dark white and deathly still. As the train wheels clicked on the coupling joints, a song for the rambler's ear, the hobo talked to the still white form, his pal for many a year. It's a mighty long time we've rambled, Jack, with the luck of men who roam. Back doorsteps for a dining room and a boxcar for a home. We rambled out on the eastern route, the Tops and the Chesapeake. We rode the Leadville narrow gauge in the days of old Cripple Creek. We rambled out through sunny Cal on the rails of the old SP, and of all you had through good and bad, well, a half belonged to me. You made me promise to you, pal, if I lived and you cashed in, to take you back to the old churchyard and bury you there with your kin. Well, you must have known that I'd keep my word, because you said I was all right. I'm keeping my promise to you, pal. I'm taking you home tonight. I didn't have no money to send you back. I'm taking you home on the fly. It's a decent way for a beau to go, home to the by and by. As the train rolled over its ribbons of steel straight through to the east it sped, the engineer in his high cap seat kept his eyes on the rails ahead. 10 cars back in the empty box, a lonely hobo sighed. For the days of old, his pal so cold had taken his last long ride.
1: Oh, the last ride. It's the first hobo poem I ever learned there along the Nickel Plate Railroad. That was a performance quite a long time ago at Beloit College there in Wisconsin. I had a chance to do a program with them about tramp lore and philosophy. In the old days, my teachers are people who lived on the freight trains, who went to work on the freight trains, the booming crowd who worked in the timber and worked in the wheat harvest, the 110 cats. But they used the freight trains to get to work because there weren't any roads then, there weren't any cars. Well, back in their time, they said that the ticket on the freight trains was your red card, the red card in the industrial workers of the world, your wobbly card. You show that the conductor, well, he chances already belonged to one of the railroad brotherhoods and probably remembered back to the American Railway Union strike of Eugene Debs. And now, Debs was one of the founders of the industrial workers of the world. Well, they'd honor that red card. Besides, there were so many of you that there was no way to bag you all off of it. And even if they did, where are the harvesters going to come from? Where are the loggers going to come from? Where are they going to come from to work in the hard rock mines up in Butte? They got to boom in on the freight trains. Well, they told me when you're on the trains, like, say, the harvest stiffs. The D-horns, they were the tin horn gamblers. They knew when payday was. They knew when people had paid off on a job and were booming on to the next one, the crews. So they'd be in the boxcars with crooked dice or a crooked deck of cards, and they'd shake these guys down and fleece them. You understand? Jack, they were jack rollers. Well, the IWW had what were called dehorn crews. And they were people who could spot a crooked game, travel a three or four together. They'd see a guy dealing crooked. They would engage him in a game with a Missouri bankroll. It's a big roll of toilet paper and a couple of 20s wrapped around the outside. So it looked like he had a whole wad. It was real attractive to him. And once you caught him cheating, they'd throw down on him. They'd pick him up and throw him out the moving boxcar door. It was called greasing the rails. There was nobody else looking out for you. You pretty much had to look out for yourselves. Well, now here's a song about a strike on the Canadian Pacific up in Canada, one of the great songs of Joe Hill. Joe Hill was asked to write a song for those Southern Pacific Railroad workers. So he took a popular tune of the day and threw a new set of words at it and wrote a song about union scabbing. Then he wrote a little note to the industrial worker in which he said, "Union scabbing is as if you're about to be hung." And as you were led to the scaffold, the executioner turned to you and said, "Gee, I hate to do this." But if it's any consolation, the scaffold was built by union carpenters. The rope was made by union rope makers, and here, sir, is my card. That is union scabbing.

Casey Jones, the Union Scab, you know, that was my mistake. That concert took place in Canada, in Vancouver, when I was doing some strike relief for the telecommunications workers up there. And those concerts recorded. So I got confused there. The song that Joe wrote for that Canadian strike was called Where the Fraser River Flows. This one was indeed for a strike on the Southern Pacific. Well, let's go to Portland. Portland is one of my favorite towns in North America. There's a cafe there called Sisters of the Road, named for Boxcar Bertha, the book that she wrote about being a woman tramp back during the Depression years. Well, Sisters of the Road is a completely non-violent community in the middle of the Skid Road. I mean, people go in there, they get inexpensive food, or they can work out what they eat. But the minute they walk in, they know that whatever load of violence they're carrying, they can put it away for a while. They can put it down because nobody's going to challenge them. Nobody's going to provoke them. It's a wonderful, wonderful place. They sponsored a hobo parade for the people living on the street. One year, I was invited down there to be the Grand Marshal of that parade, so I put on a frayed old tuxedo and a battered top hat, and I had a cane and gloves with the fingers cut out. Went down there. We did a whale of a big parade, crossed over the Burnside Bridge, made the first bridgehead of the street people on the other side of the river. A drop-in center, a men's center called Baloney Joe's. I remember breaking a bottle of Tokay on the wall there to start it on its checkered career. We went inside and did a little show, singing and poems. One of the singers there was the great Portland Gray, a prodigiously great tramp. I had the unfortunate duty, when we had run into each other in Minneapolis, of telling him that Fry Pan Jack, one of the great elders of the traveling nation, had passed away. So he had made up a wonderful song about Fry Pan Jack, and he started to sing it at that gathering at Baloney Joe's. Looked out, and there was an old man bent over, his shoulders heaving, crying. When he looked up, it was Fry Pan Jack. He was so moved at the song that Portland Gray was singing about him. The other person who stood up, did some poetry, was a street poet, a Native American street poet who lived in the doorways, lived in the alleys, lived on the wine. He did a few of his poems. One that I remember, a little short poem, I see the promise of love in your eyes, and I don't know which one of us to feel sorry for. Here's a song about that. I remember loving you.

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You can hear Loafers Glory on such wonderful stations as KPFT in Houston, Texas, and KMUN in Astoria, Oregon, and we hope a station near you. 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We'll be back in just a moment.

Well, that was Kenny Hall. It still is Kenny Hall, and hopefully forever it will be Kenny Hall, playing that potbelly mandolin standing straight up on one knee, and he plays it with one giant fingernail on his right hand. I sure hope you have a chance to listen to Kenny and see him alive as a man full of light and full of joy. I think the first time I ever tried to finger pick a guitar, and I was a fair finger picker, I learned it the hard way since I have no aptitude in that direction. I thought of it when I was playing and singing I Remember Loving You there. Well, the first song I tried to finger pick was Railroad Bill. The woman who taught me to play the guitar that way was Lead Thumb Baker, Mrs. Etta Baker from North Carolina. Oh, she could finger pick a storm, and she taught me Railroad Bill and Bully of the Town and so many others. Railroad Bill, I found out some years later, was a real person. He was a black train robber. The real name of Morris Slater, and he worked for the L&N, the Louisville-Nashville Railroad, and he would raid boxcars and throw food and other goods off of the boxcars for people to gather up who were poor. Well, in 1897, it was a Constable J.S. McGowan shot Morris Slater in Atmore, Alabama. You know, they put Morris Slater on exhibit in Montgomery, Alabama. 3,000 people saw him at 50 cents a head. That's terrible. Morris Slater, Railroad Bill, was the black Robin Hood. Now, what I want you to hear is first, I want a little bit of Etta Baker playing Railroad Bill the way that I always wanted to play it. And then the best-known version of the most complete version of Railroad Bill with all the verses, the whole story, sung by Bill Morris of Mars Hill, North Carolina.

Railroad Bill. I love hearing Mrs. Etta Baker do that. Bill Morris from Mars Hill, North Carolina, knows a lot of good railroad songs and knows how to put them down, too. I got off of the trains, I mean, after riding full time, as I've told you before, when I got back from Korea, and was just generally pissed off at where I'd been, what I'd seen, what I'd done. And I fetched up in that Joe Hill house, one of the houses of hospitality of the Catholic workers, where, and I've talked about him so many times before, I met Ammon Hennessy. I believe it was in about his 70th year, who ran the Joe Hill house, an anarchist, a pacifist, a draft dodger, many, many different things. It was another one of those non-violent communities. Of course, everybody in there, mostly alcoholics, Second World War vets with medical disabilities. The place was just a boiling with violence, which Ammon would handle. And he handled it all the time, and he handled it himself. Besides which, he pushed a grocery cart 60 blocks a day, at least, going into the produce sections of the grocery stores and supermarkets and getting rotted produce, stuff they didn't want to sell. Getting unlabeled cans where the labels had fallen off. You couldn't sell them because nobody knew what was in them. We didn't know what was in them either. Whatever it was, we crank them open and throw them into the stew pot, especially in the winter. See, that stew pot sat on the stove all winter long. And every time something new came in, no matter what it was, you threw it in there. So the stew evolved over the winter. There were sheep herders from up in Heber Valley would come down and winter in, winter after winter, and they got to know that down the bottom of that pot was the sediment, was all the sediment, and that there was a big long-handled fork on a leather thong hanging on a nail, and that those who knew would reach down into that pot and break through pieces of that caked-up stuff. Nobody ever knew what it was, but that was the best part of the whole stew. I remember, speaking of produce, to Catholic workers in Los Angeles, the big produce markets there where the trucks came in before daylight to pick up a day's produce. Some of it couldn't be sold. Some of it wasn't cosmetically pure. So the Catholic workers said, give it to us. We'll put it to work feeding the poor. They wouldn't do it. So those Catholic workers got together and they sat down in the dumpsters amid the garbage. They filled up the dumpsters with their human bodies and embarrassed them and finally forced them to put a little booth up at the end of the loading docks. And anything that couldn't be sold was trucked down there with hand trucks. And the Catholic workers came with their own truck and hauled it away to feed the poor. Direct action gets the good, folks, and don't you forget it. Ammon Hennessy was speaking one night, talked about people that he knew in his life, like Clarence Darrow, talked of Eugene Debs, and we shook hands with when Debs was being led into Atlanta Penitentiary for the last time, and Hennessy had just been let out on a rap of a conscientious objection during the First World War. He talked one night about Lucy Parsons. Lucy Parsons ought to be a lot better known. She was the widow of Albert Parsons. They were both organizers. He was a black woman from Amarillo, Texas, and no, Waco, probably Waco, Texas, and her husband, Albert, was a Confederate lieutenant. Well, they couldn't live there after they got married, you know. I mean, she'd seen her kin lynched down there. They went to Chicago and became organizers. They were organizers for the first fight for the eight-hour day, 1886. A big rally in Haymarket Square, and a bomb was thrown. And people were killed, and the Haymarket martyrs, including Albert, were framed up on that, and they were executed. Well, his widow, Lucy, continued to organize and lived well into this century. One Friday night at our gathering at the Joe Hill House, Ammon Hennessy reminisced about Lucy Parsons. He said she was at a big, huge May Day rally in the Haymarket in Chicago, and Ammon, he said, was given the job of introducing her to the crowd. Well, she was in extremely advanced years. He helped her to the podium and described her as her hair snow white, tied back neatly into a bun, her face deeply incised with lines, deep-set, beady black eyes. She hunched hawk-like over that podium and fixed that multitude with those eyes. And she said in a high, reedy, barely audible voice, the image of everybody's great-great-grandmother, she said, what I want is for every greasy, grimy tramp in the world to arm himself with a knife or a gun and, stationing himself at the doorways of the rich, shoot or stab them as they come out.
Well, she was pissed. She was righteously pissed. Now, Ammon was a pacifist, like I say, and he didn't admire the sentiment, but he sure admired her spunk. It was after that late-night session. A bunch of tramps came in from the roper yards of the Denver Royal Grand and Western. They were half-frozen. They were out of Chicago, headed south, like I say, trying to get to Southern California, but they had started late. And picked up a cattle car somewhere, and the wind could blow through the slat sides. And that wind in Wyoming, it picks up the snow. It's not flakes, but little kernels of ice, and it lashes them against you, take the skin off the side of your face. By the time they got down the canyon out of Evanston and found our place, they were half frozen to death. Well, we fed them, got them warm. One of them came up to us later on and said, you know, there's a fellow that came in with us, but he's too sick and couldn't make it up. Now, they could have told us the minute they came in, but no, they took care of themselves first. So Ammon and me and some others, we went down there and started cracking open boxcars, and we found him. Here's a song I made about that.

Old Buddy Goodnight. A true story. Well, Bodie Wagner lives up here on the San Juan Ridge now. I don't think that he tramps much anymore. He's married and got a child and settled, become a good Finnish carpenter. He's still one of the best songwriters around. Bodie used to come into Spokane when I was up there on the freight trains, come and hang out up at my place. There was a lot of tramping going on through that town. Some of the younger tramps would come by in season and help me to put in my garden or help me to wrap it up when the fall came. Like Lost John Cloud, he always did that for me. Well, Bodie called from the Trenton Havana Yards, the Great Northern, the Billy Goat, what he'd come in on. Said he'd meet me downtown at Kay's. Now, Kay's on West Main was a pie card joint, you know what I mean? Where, well, these old guys, you know, these people who were alcoholics, who were down on their luck, weren't able to do any kind of work anymore. Maybe had a little bit of VA, maybe had a little bit of a pension. They could go to Kay, a Japanese woman, and give her a bunch of that money they had, and she would put their name on a card, a pie card, and hang it on a hook with their name on it behind the cash register. And then she would punch out whatever they ate. That meant for the rest of the month they'd always have something to eat. They could drink up or get rolled for the rest, but they always had something to eat. I don't know if there are any pie card places left around. Well, Bodie said he'd meet me down there at Kay's. Got there, she wouldn't let him in the door. I mean, this was not an uptown joke, a joint, but she wouldn't let him in the door. He was just too greasy. I mean, he had, in the one boxcar after another, I guess one of them had puddled water with iron filings in it, but it sluiced up against him, and another one had sawdust in it, another one probably wall board, which had plastered itself all over him. It was a disgusting, wretched mess. So we were turned away, and now somebody had left a little fluffy white dog tethered to the parking meter there, to the fastidious little brute, licking itself all over, keeping itself clean. Bodie looked down at it and said, "Boy, I wish I could do that." I said, "Don't you think you ought to pet it first?" Let's listen to Bodie Wagner's great old song that I wrote for kids called Woolly Bum Man.

Bodie Wagner, isn't that a charming song? He writes charming songs, that's a fact. I love the harmonica, too. Well, now, let's see. Kate Wolf and I were touring in the East, traveling together, and I wanted to take her to a place where I knew they would love her music, the old Cafe Lita in Saratoga Springs, New York, where I had developed an audience there, and I really wanted them to hear what Kate did. She sang a song that night about the death of Woody Guthrie, about his burial. Later on, a fellow who had roomed with Woody Guthrie in the early 50s came up backstage and said, "Kate, you know, Woody was never buried." And he was from, the fellow who was talking to us was from West Virginia, and he had that mellifluous accent, beautiful accent. He described how Arlo and Marge and put Woody's ashes in a coffee can, and they rowed out onto the water there in New York, and then the way that he said it, he strewed their ashes on the sea. Well, Kate looked at me, and I looked at her, as much as to say to each other, who wants it first? Ashes strewed on the sea. Well, the next day, when it come time to drive away, she gave me my pad and paper, said, "I'll drive today. You sit in the back and you put that song together. You know, well, you rounders from the West, the mantle of Woody Guthrie falls upon your none too broad shoulders, and you've got to deal with it. It's no business of mine." She said, "By the way, you're going to write that song. You're going to sing it tonight when we get down to the town crier in Hopewell Junction, New York." Well, all right, I did write that song. I want you to hear it, sung by, of all things, a sea captain running a coastwise packet up in Maine, the great Kendall Morse from South Paris, Maine. But before opening it, sliding into that, I wanted to put something of Woody Guthrie. So the old Library of Congress 1937 recording of Woody Guthrie, his guitar and harmonica, playing a little bit of the Lost Train Blues, and then Ashes on the Sea.

America, Thomas Wolfe. It is the place of the fast approach, the hot, blind, smoky passage, the tragic, lonely beauty of New England, and the web of Boston, the place of the mighty station there, the engines passive as great cats, the straight, dense plumes of engine smoke, the acrid and exciting smell of trains and stations, and of the man swarm passing ever in its million-footed weft, the smell of the sea in harbors, and the thought of voyages, and the place of the goat cry, the strong joy of our youth, the magic city, when we knew the most fortunate life on earth would certainly be ours, and that we were 20 and could never die. And always, America is the place of the deathless and enraptured moments, the eye that looked, the mouth that smiled and vanished, and the word, the stone, the leaf, the door we never found and never have forgotten. And these are the things that we remember of America, for we have known all her thousand lights and weathers, and we walk the streets forever. We walk the streets of life.

Christmas. Cornell Campbell. I am the Gargan. It is time for Jobs Music. It is noon, Monday afternoon from noon to 3. It is your weekly Roots Reggae Music show. Jazz Music, the King's Music, Rasta Music, Roots and Cultures. Your host, Gianni, is here to nice up your Monday afternoon with Jazz Music. And we're going to kick it off with Willie Williams. I'm going to give out your phone number. Your phone number is 408-900-9539. Once again, 408-900-9539. Giving thanks for all those who could hear this voice and are tuning in right now. Give thanks.

Willie Williams, Throw Down Your Arms. Melodica dub version. Ross Dank, big up yourself. Select the Benny. Robert Rankin, shouts out. Spiff Skankin, Massive Sounds. DJ Papa John up north.

All you reggae fans tuning in, all you reggae lovers. We're going to keep the vibes, the roots alive. Jah's music. Music with Jah's message. Message of truth and rights. Justice, love, unity, consciousness, spiritual music. We got Rankin Joe.

Freddie McGregor, tune called Leave Ya. Shout out to Manic. I got some Manic Dub Club news coming up later on in the show. Some exciting news this weekend. The Dub Club is back this Saturday. But I'll give you more information later on. Keep your dial locked in. Special birthday shout out to DJ Tiff. Shout out to DJ Tiffany. Birthday bash news coming up as well. Announcement in Santa Cruz this Sunday evening. Some exciting news. If you guys made it back, if you guys made it and was able to make it to Tiffany's last birthday bash, then you know how she does it. So you know you're not going to want to miss the next one. With Etana in the house. Yes. Give it a little tease.

0: Africa.
1: All right, we're going to take you back to 1978 with the Morels. This tune is called In God We Trust. Jazz music on a Monday afternoon. Give thanks.

Yes, In God We Trust, Morrell featuring Mike Brooks. Special, special, special birthday to my aunt. My aunt Rosie out there tuning in, celebrating her birthday, giving thanks. Celebrate to birthday to moms too as well. Yes, they're twins, my mom and Rosie. Celebrating the birthday. Happy birthday. Love you. Shout out to Soledad out there tuning in. Give thanks. Thank you so much.

Yeah, you heard the Viceroy's tune called Unite. Rankin Joe in there with a tune called Good Things Come From The Ghetto. Good people come from the ghetto. That's your shout out to my brother Sal tuning in out there in Texas, San Antonio. Shout out to the Texas family. Tuning in and working and grooving. Shout out to all the hardworking people out there. Classic Twinkle Brother, Faith. Faith can move mountains.

That's right. Mixed up moods won't and attitudes will not work. Jacob Miller. 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Thank you so much, Soledad, out there tuning in.

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Shouts out to Kayla.

DJ Moy, DJ Sugarberry, DJ Spleez, happy belated birthday. Shout out to Rasta Stevie, the Ganja Rada family. C-Lector Ron. Out there in Austin, the Texas family. Shout out to Johnny, Maria, Juanita. Shout out to Doug, Lisa. Shout out to Vanessa, Diana, Patrick, Sharon, Joyce, Crystal. Shout out to Zeke. Shout out to all the teachers out there, all the educators out there, the coaches.

yeah. Shout out to Rocky Bailey. Entire Bailey family. Remind everyone to keep yourself focused out there. Keep the faith up and up. Music's in the message, and the message is in the music. Let's Be People. It's the name of this tune. This is a tune from Delbarry Williams.

Solo Radix, Wheel O' Matilda. 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Roots reggae music. 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Special announcement coming up this Friday evening. Santa Cruz, Moe's Alley. Legendary Israel Vibration along with Roots Radix be performing live and direct. Also, the Reggae Angels will be in the house. DJ Spleece will also be in the house and in the mix. Just Friday evening, June 19th, Moe's Alley, Israel Vibration, Roots Radix.

website. Here's a vibration this Friday evening, June 19th, Mo's Alley. I'm sorry, with the Reggae Roots Radix, Reggae Angels, DJ Splice. 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

sounds of the Wailing Souls, tune called Slow Coach. Once again, we got some announcements to make. This weekend, right here at 91.5 KKUP, will be the Psychedelic Marathon, the Psychedelic Music, Classic Rock. Yeah, all weekend long, beginning Friday. And also next month in July will be the Reggae Marathon. I believe the 19th, 20th, and 21st of Reggae Marathon. Yeah, looking forward to that. 3 days of reggae music. Then you got the bonus encore on Monday afternoon as well. And we got selectors from throughout the Bay. T-shirts. The 2026 Reggae Marathon t-shirt featuring, Sly and Robbie, the Rhythm Twins. The music right here is the heart and soul, but the people out there, you are the bloodstream, you are the blood that keeps us pumping, keeps it going, and we give thanks. So we remind you that the Reggae Marathon is taking place next month, about this weekend. Be sure to tune in to Psychedelic Marathon. Great music playing right here at 91.5 KKUP. Tell a friend. If you know somebody that loves the psychedelic tunes back then, give them a heads up. Also, this Saturday evening, the Manic Dub Club. 5 to 10 p.m. Saturday, July. I'm sorry, this is taking place. Not this side. This is July 18th. We're going out a month ahead of time. Save this date, July 18th, at the Manic Dub Club in San Jose. Rocker T, Guidance, Manic, at the Lion House in San Jose, July 18th. 1019th, Fifth Street. Then we got the Birthday Bash. That's coming. That's taking place this Sunday evening at the Woodhouse. Landing in Brewery, Santa Cruz. It is DJ Tiffany's Birthday Bash, kicking it off with the strong one, the queen herself, Etana. Ayotosh will be in the house. Dolla Wayne, Knowledge, the Far Eye. Select the 7, Rudy B in the house and in the mix. Yeah, it's going to be a great day, great night of celebrating Tiffany's Earth Strong. Happy birthday in advance, Tiffany. That's right, this Sunday, July, June 21st. Ah, yes, Etana. It's going down from 3 to 8 p.m.

Capleton, who is the aggressor? Roots Reggae Music, as we're approaching the 2 o'clock hour, West Coast time. We're in about another hour and about 1 hour and 4 minutes of Roots Reggae Music, Jah's music, roots and culture. It's got Jah's message. We're playing it right here on a Monday afternoon. Even if it just came out yesterday, as long as it's got the message. That's what Jah's music's all about. It's always, and also it's paying tribute to those. We put in a great part of reggae music, ska music, rock steady. And unfortunately, we physically lost a legendary ska and rock steady singer, Wilburn Theodore Cole, known as Stranger Cole, recently transitioned June 11th at the age of 83. We pay respects and rejoice in paradise, Stranger Cole. Oh yeah, rock steady. Giving thanks, Stranger Cole. Thanks for your works.

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Beethoven presents Cornell Campbell with a tune called Too Many Soldiers. Carlton Livingston with a tune called Robbery. Roots, my lad, the one you just heard. Roots, Hold On. Also, Color Red and Clive Hilton. Shadrach, Meshach, and Abednego. Shout out to Junior Rankin and the Irieites. English King, Lujan Reggae, President Brown. Yard Style Records. Putting out big tunes after big tunes. I got some right here. DJ Sep. Scotty for reals. Ike Linda, big up yourself. Shout out to Kavaja, Nadia, Leia. Shout out to OG. The DJ. Yes, it's a vibration this Friday evening.

Yeah, it's a big night coming up this Friday evening. Roots Radix is a vibration with Roots Radix, Reggae Angels, DJ Daddy's Fleece in the mix. You know, Wiz is one of the, is the last remaining is a vibration member of the original three. And what he does, he keeps the spirit of Skelly and Apple alive, and he sings their tunes, and it's a tribute to all three of them alongside with Wiz. So shouts out to Wiz, so is a vibration, Roots Radix, Reggae Angels, DJ Fleece, and a strong one herself, the warrior of love herself, Etana, will be in Santa Cruz this Sunday evening to celebrate DJ Tiffany. And once again, happy birthday to DJ Tiff. Woodhouse Blending and Brewery. Along with Nola Shtafari.

Yes. Itana, Ayotash, Dalwain, Lord. Knowledge, Defari. Yeah, this is going to be a great night. Also, Selector 7. Shouts out to Selector 7, Rudy B. This Sunday afternoon, early evening, 3 to 8. Let's celebrate with DJ Tiff.

Brigadier Jerry, Ram Dance Master. Special shout out to Michael Anati. Giving thanks. Right here, the brand new tune from Lujan. This tune is called Long, a song for the lady bird.

the legendary sounds of Alton Ellis, tune called Someone. Thinking back to the Lover's Roots, Lover's Rock vibes. Giving thanks for everyone tuned in. Jazz music on a Monday afternoon. This weekend will be the Psychedelic Marathon. Spread the word. Tune in. Show some love. And we got the Reggae Marathon taking place next month. July 19th, 20th, and 21st. Then again, once again, the encore 3 hours on a Monday, the 22nd. Gotta give thanks for everyone that tuned in. Keep it all locked in right here. The swing shift is coming right up at the top of the hour. It ain't no thing if you don't have that swing. Shouts out to Susie.

KKUP Cupertino. That's so true. All you have to do is try, right? Thank you so much, Gene Ice, for an awesome show today. It was so good to listen to it on the way here. Great music for a great 3 hours of reggae. Now it's on to the swing shift for some swing jazz and big band and orchestra music. Starting with, let's see, who are we going to start with? Let's start with Harry James and his orchestra. I thought that would be cool, with Frank Sinatra singing along on this beautiful Monday afternoon. I hope you're having a wonderful day to the start of your week, and I hope this even makes it better for you. Great music here on KKUP Cupertino. I'm Susan D. Be here till 6 p.m. Thanks so much for being here.

and hit songs from the Roaring Twenties. Most of these were recorded around 1929. This one, I think, was even earlier. I could only get that it was Fred Rich and his orchestra. And if anybody knows the singer, who the singer was on there, she sounds so familiar, but I'm going to do a little bit more research. It's just not here where I found the music. And all of it was written and recorded so long ago. The first one I played was from 1927, the Virginians, Nothing Could Be Sweeter. Paul Whiteman and his orchestra, Love Me. And recorded in 1929, John Marvin, Arden and Omen with their orchestra will be the same. They were all recorded around the same time. Earlier, when I started the whole set, when I first got here, we heard the great Andrew Sisters and Here Comes the Navy, followed by Kate Smith's rendition of the Star Spangled Banner. That song is, well, not only our national, national anthem, but it's so beautiful. It's just a great song inside of itself. Outside of everything it stands for, it's just a wonderful tune. So I had to play it. Plus, I love Kate Smith. Anything she does is okay with me. I just think her voice is tremendous. Next, I just have just a couple of, coming back to the more current, 30s and 40s, some big hits from the big band era, where they had, up to 60 people playing. The first one I'm going to do is Benny Goodman with Gene Krupa on the drums. He's an animal, but he was so handsome. And everyone fell in love with him. The problem was he was not easy to live with. I think he married about 4 or 5 times, and each wife said the same thing. Yeah, had a bad temper. So that's no good. That's no good if you're going to be married. You have to be nice. I guess he got his anger out on the drums because he became a phenomenal drummer. More of a showman, like showboat drummer, but still awesome and amazing. You'll be able to hear him on this next tune on The Swing Shift. I'm Susan D. Thanks so much for being here on this beautiful Monday afternoon. Let's go on and play some more music. I'll be back later to get you caught up. Thanks so much.

Once upon a time, there was a little boy named Billy. Now, Billy was a good little boy. And at 7 o'clock every night, Billy's mother used to take him upstairs. And then, after saying his prayers, he jumped into bed. And what do you think his mother used to sing to him as he went to sleep? Well, now just listen, and I'll tell you.

what a beautiful song called Why Have a Falling Out with Johnny Nash singing, Joey Nash, I'm sorry, with Richard Himber and his orchestra. Also, they did What Can You Say in a Love Song before that. These are unforgettable love songs of the 1930s music era. I think I'm going to play a little bit more out of this play set. I started off with British dance band music of the 1930s, and it had a lot of upbeat and wonderful music, including Glenn Miller and Benny Goodman, things like that. And so I hope you've enjoyed so far this afternoon's Swing Shift. I've got a whole lot more where that came from. We're already down to almost halftime. And I haven't even got through half the music. So I don't want to stay on here too long, but I just want to say I hope you're having a wonderful Monday evening, afternoon-ish evening on your car ride home, or if you are home listening to us online or anywhere in the world on the planet, you can get us on kkup.org, or our app actually is so convenient to have it on your phone or laptop or any device, and just press play and we're on. I'm here every Monday from 3 to 6 p.m. followed by Monday Night Bluegrass, which is always, always fun to listen to. So please stay tuned for that. Looks like we're coming up on our next marathon, which is going to kick off on Tuesday, June 16th at 8. From 8 to 10 is the kickoff, and then it'll officially start on the 19th through the 21st. So please join us for that great weekend of psychedelic music. And I know they have some wonderful resources to, or, you know, music. Where they found all of this, I don't know, but we are collectors of our genres, our favorite music. That's why we come in and play what we have that you can't get anywhere on mainstream radio, much less any other, you know, mainstream store. A lot of our music is obscure and forgotten, and we're just like bringing it back to life, especially in this genre with the swing shift where it started in the 20s. And so I'm digging deep to find the best of the best for you. Hope you're enjoying it. I certainly am. If it was just me listening, I'd be happy. But I'm doubly happy when I know I'm on air on this beautiful radio station, being able to share it out and hopefully get a new generation into this music to keep it going and going and going. That's how it works. So without further ado, I'm going to continue playing from unforgettable love songs of the 1930s. And let's play I Remember You From Somewhere with Ruth Etting, one of my all-time, not that she was a spectacular talent or anything, she was good, but she kind of got pushed in there by her gangster husband. Actually, was just her manager at the time, but he would strong-arm these places of, you know, what are they called, nightclubs and places where you go dance and things like that, and just kind of strong arm them. You have to let my girlfriend sing or else. And so that's how she got her start. But still, very good singer. I enjoy listening to her. Let's hear some Ruth Etting and Ben Selvin and his orchestra playing behind her. On KKUP Cupertino, I'm Susan D on the Swing Shift. Thanks so much for listening.

0: let's misbehave. Let's misbehave.
1: If you would be just sweet and only meet your fate, dear, would be the great event of 1920.